0: The problem I'm having is his plus or minus the last 5-6 years of his career, he averaged a minus per game.
1: I mean, he was also on terrible teams.
0: What I'm saying is an individual can be on a terrible team and still be in the positive when it comes to the outcome.
1: Okay.
0: My thing is, as great as he was, he never evolved. And what I mean by that is, you know, you can't play the same way you played at 27 as at 37. You can't play the same way you played at 21 at 31. There has to be evolution in your game. And mentally, if you still think you're 22 and that's how you're attacking the game, it can't end good.
1: Right?
0: That was the problem. I never questioned his heart, how hard he played. I questioned the timing of some of the decisions, right? The ability to see the game and feel the flow of it as a point guard, as the great point guards do.
1: Sure.
0: Not just do what you do. That was my biggest thing. Don't just come in and just be you. As the point guard, you need to see, okay, who's hot, who's not, where can we do this, where can we take advantage of that?
1: Right.
0: And then
1: he hasn't got a shot in a few minutes, and you got to get him in the flow.
0: It was none of that. It was boom, Russ.
1: 100 miles an hour.
0: 100 miles an hour. And it didn't work with the lineup that the Lakers had.
1: Right.
0: It was actually, it had the opposite effect.
1: Sure. It ended up being a huge net negative.
0: Net negative. And as a Laker fan, we got to experience it firsthand. Now, I've always been a Westbrook fan until that year and a half.
1: Until he came to LA.
0: And I was like, oh my goodness, what is happening? He has to be able to see the flow of the game like everyone else is seeing. He's a point guard. It just didn't. LeBron wanted him. They wanted him.
1: Right.
0: LeBron, AD, they wanted him. They got him. Remember what the trade could have been?
1: It was supposed to be the Buddy Hield
0: and Turner from Indianapolis,
1: right?
0: From the Pacers,
1: right?
0: Imagine those two pieces with LeBron.
1: Would have been a lot different.
0: It would have been a lot different because now you got a real shooter, spot up shooter, and you got a big who can shoot and who can play center now and let Anthony Davis go to the four.
1: Right.
0: That's what we gave up for Westbrook, because LeBron
1: wanted him. Yes.
0: And then they wanted to get rid of him, and Rob Pelinka and Jeannie Buss, as they should, was like, no, this is what you asked for, so you guys figure
1: it
0: out.
1: We're not going to dig deeper into this hole to try to make
0: They never figured it out, and it ended terribly.
1: Right.
0: And I feel bad for Westbrook because, like I said, I'm a Westbrook fan. I thought he was amazing. I just would have loved for his game to just evolve a little bit more and understand you can't play the same way on every single team you go to. And I believe he played on 7 teams.
1: Yeah, he might have played on 4 in the last 4 years.
0: Right, and this brings me to another point that I want to talk to you about that we could talk about after after the break. Never before have we seen all-time great players play for so many different franchises. To me, that's troubling. Now, the new apron, the second apron, is new. It's brand new. It's been around for 2 years now. And so that's not the reason we're seeing these players play so many different. And these are all time. These are first ballot Hall of Famers playing on 5, 6, 7 teams. It makes no sense. You would take somebody who's a journeyman, right, who plays on a million different teams, but not first ballot Hall of Famers. Teams are reluctant to get rid of first ballot. Players are reluctant to leave teams. Not anymore.
1: All right, we'll dive deeper into that. Coming up next, it is The Odd Couple with me, Rob G. Ephraim Salaam, sitting in for Rob Parker and Kelvin Washington, Rosh Markazi at the bottom of the hour. This is Fox Sports Radio.
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0: lived up to him.
1: He exceeded in a lot of cases.
0: Like no other player.
1: Yeah.
0: Even the league didn't know what Michael Jordan was until Michael Jordan became Michael Jordan. We had a pretty good idea. No one knew what Kobe was,
1: mm-hmm.
0: right? That's why he lasted till 15.
1: Mm-hmm.
0: We had a pretty good idea what LeBron was as a kid and now what he's become. I would say the only other talent like that would probably be in its infant stages, and that's Victor Wembanyama.
1: Right.
0: Right? The amount of expectation mm-hmm. someone like LeBron and Victor early on in their career
1: right.
0: has, it's
1: there's probably, you know, in the modern era, there's probably only four guys in basketball who you could say had those kind of expectations.
0: Okay, what are the four?
1: It'd be Wemby,
0: mm-hmm.
1: LeBron,
0: yep.
1: Shaq,
0: yes.
1: Kareem.
0: Oh,
1: I don't good. Think people have expectations for Jordan like that because he wouldn't have went third.
0: Right.
1: Nobody had the same expectation for Magic Johnson because no one had ever seen anything like that before. You didn't know if it was going to translate
0: right. yeah.
1: the way a 6'9 point guard, right?
0: Yeah.
1: But those other guys, you knew as soon as you saw them, I don't know how great they're going to be, but they're going to be great. Something would have to go horribly wrong for those guys to not be maybe not the greatest, but one of the greatest players who ever lived.
0: That's a pretty good point. That's a good four as well. And they've all lived up to expectations.
1: Yes.
0: Exceeded expectations.
1: Or so far in Wemby's case,
0: so
1: yeah.
0: far, so good. Like, I love Wemby. I love what he brings. I love the energy he brings to the game.
1: Mm-hmm.
0: I'm looking forward to him staying healthy for the next 10 years, and we'll see how this thing shakes out.
1: Mm-hmm.
0: But you're right. There's a lot of expectation there. The fact that they got to the finals in his third year. For me, he's the favorite to come out of the West.
1: Really?
0: Yeah.
1: No, you don't think, quick tangent, you don't think that the report's saying that they are going to stick with De'Aaron Fox at point guard.
0: Well, they have to. It's $249 million.
1: I know, that's the problem. Is objectively, I think we all agree that Harper is ready for a bigger role.
0: Yeah, I get that, but you can't.
1: You can't bench him because of the salary.
0: Can't get rid of that thing.
1: Right.
0: So they have no choice but to say that. Now, how they maneuver that and how they use that mm-hmm. is one thing. Look, when De'Aaron Fox was healthy, mm-hmm. he was a bucket.
1: Right.
0: He was a bucket.
1: Sure.
0: Now, he played this whole offseason, this whole postseason hurt.
1: Right.
0: Right.
1: His ankle, yeah.
0: Ankle, made some very poor decisions. Can he rebound and come back from that? Of course he can.
1: Mm-hmm.
0: He's a young player, a lot of talent. He was like that in Sacramento.
1: Mm-hmm.
0: So it's not like the worst thing in the world to have an all-NBA guard, an all-star guard running point guard for you with a young core like they have. I mean, that's not the end-all be-all. That's not going to stop them from being the favorite coming out of the West.
1: Okay. So you brought up something, though, before we got sidetracked on the Spurs. The idea of value, and specifically relates to Luka Doncic. I'm going to ask this question now. I want you to give me your answer on the other side. How much of the fact that Luka Doncic specifically in Los Angeles is an international player, how much more or less value does that add to the Lakers? And I want your answer next. It is the Odd Couple with me, Rob G, Ephraim Salam, sitting in for Rob Parker, Kelvin Washington on a Mentee A night. Worship Wednesday right here on Fox Sports Radio.
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12: That's gross. The thing Ephraim's talking about, he's over here talking about, that's gross. We can't be having these conversations on a worship Wednesday.
13: I don't know what y'all doing in here, man. I'm trying to be one with the Lord.
12: We're telling him about the Kinko stories, and Ephraim's like, I got one better than that. Hang on.
13: I didn't say that.
14: You know what's wild about Ephraim? He has levels of what he finds nasty. Food in a strip club? No.
12: No.
14: Three of them and me somewhere here? Yes.
12: Yes. It is the Odd Couple, Rocky Ephraim Salanta, Nipper Rob Parker, Kelvin Washington. If you missed any of today's show, be sure to catch the podcast. Just search the Odd Couple wherever you get your podcast. Follow the pod, rate it 5 stars. Provide a review. Again, just search The Odd Couple wherever you get your podcast. Thank you, guys. And you'll find today's full show and a best of version posted right after the end of the show. Alex is already doing it.
13: Good show. It's a good show today.
12: It is.
14: Rob G, what do you do back here? It's so easy.
12: I don't do anything. I kind of just hang out.
13: We usually do all the heavy lifting. So he'll be wiped out when he gets home. He's been having to talk for 3 hours. So he'll be,
14: so true.
13: He'll be exhausted. Okay. Honey, little, can I have some tea, please?
12: Yes.
14: Do you have a ginger snap,
12: please? Forget you guys.
14: My tonsils.
12: I don't want to talk to you anymore. All right, it's time for Last Call.
11: It's Last Call time on The Odd Couple.
15: This is the Last

0: Yeah, but I feel like, boy, the chance to own the Giants, it's about exclusivity, right?
1: No, that's
0: this is
1: right.
0: A club that
1: that's
0: only
1: it.
0: Has 32 yep. people, and it's like, boy, would you rather own the Giants or the Rams? Whoa. I'd rather own the Giants.
1: Well, yeah, no, but that's it. Yeah, I mean, but you have the longevity and the fact that you have location. Right, it's not just another NFL franchise coming up for sale.
0: So I mean, there's your Mount Rushmore of money. I love the Mount Rushmore of money.
1: I like that.
0: We just put nearly $100 billion of money on there, right there. That's that conversation right there.
1: That made the hair stand up on my arm right there. Talking about that kind of money. Let's go.
0: Exit, how about a Fresca? Exit, Swollen Dome. Jason Smith, Mike Harmon live from the Fox Sports Radio studios. Coming up next, speaking of the Yankees, speaking of the Dodgers, how much trouble are they in post-deadline? We get a preview of what's to come in the MLB season and a preview of what's to come tomorrow night from the Field of Dreams game. John Paul Morosi, MLB Network insider extraordinaire, reporting live from the game. If you tease it, he will join you next on Fox Sports Radio. Ease Jason Smith's pain about the Mets. Ease his pain.
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21: 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Well, try this. Imagine a sheet of ice. Now imagine the Golden Knights skating on that sheet of ice. I know I'm getting the chills. And the Knights will be back in action as preseason action is not too far away. The Knights will start on the road as they take on the Kings on September 19th with their first home preseason game on the 24th as they host the Utah Mammoth at the Fortress.
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0: points.
1: Thornton was great. Played a long time. Yeah. Thornton was great. And, you know, the Sharks, you'd think they were going to win at some point, win once. They were the best
0: team.
1: Thought
0: they were getting over.
1: NHL.
0: They got the coolest entry in hockey, though.
1: Yeah, well, you're the Sharks. I mean, you're an expansion team, and you're the Sharks. Like, that's pretty good.
0: I mean, that logo still kicks ass all these years later. Yeah.
1: So about two Mount Rushmore conversations in one show. We never do that.
0: We haven't done this in forever.
1: That's amazing. But yay.
0: Did we get an honorable mention for the guy that doesn't even get to the playoffs in baseball, though, in Mike Trout?
1: No.
0: Because, I mean, he had a decade.
1: But you can't.
0: He had a decade plus where he was the, like, it was him, Frank Thomas, Mickey Mantle, like all of that.
1: But you can't use guys now that aren't done. Because maybe eventually he says, okay, I'll accept a trade to the Phillies and the Phillies. You can't do guys that haven't.
0: Well, especially now that Bryce Harper's broken.
1: Yeah.
0: Can they just release him now?
1: You can't. I mean, it's hard. I can't say. There's other players now who are incredibly good. Like, you want to say, what about Lamar Jackson? Lamar Jackson's got half his career left, right?
0: Yeah, Josh Allen's not done.
1: These guys are
0: still.
1: Not
0: that they're ever going to get over.
1: No, but I don't want to be so mean to them and go, yeah, Josh Allen. But he's only 30. Doesn't matter. He couldn't win before. He's not winning now.
0: He's going to put up more stats, but he's never going to win.
1: Geno Smith, number 100, is never going
0: to. Wow.
1: No, so, I mean, Geno Smith. Be lucky if he has his job after week four.
0: Club Nick. I sent you that video and you just made like, did you say? Week
1: Club
0: four or week
1: Nick.
0: Five?
1: Week five for Kate Klubnick. Yeah. Week five for Kate.
0: When's your bye?
1: Yeah.
0: Is it an early one?
1: Week one? Every other team has a bye playing the Jets.
0: Jets come out here though, don't they?
1: That Jets Browns Dolphins battle for the number one pick is going to be insanely fun.
0: Oh, fantastic.
1: That's going to be great.
0: But don't they play the Rams or the Chargers this year, don't they? Aren't they here against the Chargers?
1: I believe they are here. They might be here for the I believe they are.
0: November 22nd at the Chargers.
1: Yeah, there you go. Okay. Yeah.
0: Just before Thanksgiving.
1: Yeah, that's where Frostburg gets me on the sideline.
0: Wow, that's really trying to speak something into existence.
1: Hey, Aaron, how about we throw a Hail Mary at the end of the first half instead of just going to halftime? I know, it's just me coaching from 10 feet behind you. Yeah, Frostburg really needs to get me a sideline pass for that game.
0: Buddy. Who's that menace that got thrown out? Listen, buddy. Every night, 7 to 11. And you're being taken to fake jail. 7 to 11 Pacific, Fox Sports Radio.
1: Taking me to SoFi jail.
0: SoFi jail with the guys that were scalping other stuff.
1: Exit out by Fresca, exit Swollen Dome. Jason Smith, Mike Harmon live from the Fox Sports Radio studios. Coming up next. Not just about Russell Westbrook, a sports story that absolutely floored us when it broke earlier today. That's next. Jason and Mike, Fox Sports Radio.
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0: This is Ken Korak, the voice of the A's, and we're excited to be partnering with the Las Vegas Sports Network and bringing Major League Baseball to Las Vegas. 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

0: the Lakers brand was then. It was, you were trying to make things happen talking about the Lakers. Like, boy, if this happens and this happens and this happens and this happens.
1: But it was everything about putting someone into a Laker uniform.
0: Yeah.
1: Right, and that's, that was most of the talk. It's like, yeah, these young guys are great, but they need that older, old head leader. Who's on the trade block? Who's a free agent at the end of the year? And all our guys here, and we can go back, we can find the tapes of the guys that were on the show with us talking about future Laker, future Laker. That's all it ever was. And then LeBron came in.
0: You want to talk about the Lakers record, right? Dr. Buss dies in 2013, right? Here's the Lakers. This is the Lakers record. This is what they do. Again, this is why where their brand was. 27-55, 21-61, 17-65, 26-56, 35-47, 37-45, then LeBron shows up. Like, that's how bad they were year after year after year. They couldn't make it work no matter how. How do you not get the right free agents? How do you not, how are you this bad? You're the Lakers for this long. Again, I can ask the Knicks how you're bad for even longer. Well, but still, how are you this bad?
1: Hey, that 53-year drought is gone.
0: How are you this bad for
1: 53.
0: This long?
1: Yeah. My entire damn life.
0: Oh, man. But I mean, just think about those win totals. 27, 21, 17, 26, 35, 37. I mean, come on, man.
1: But that's it, right? You know, you and I have been doing this show long enough. I've been doing media long enough. People know I think I'm fair when it comes to the LeBron stuff. There are plenty of little one-liners and subplots to things that I'm not a fan of, been very vocal on, and I'm not one to kiss the ring. But there's no denying the impact that his arrival to Los Angeles had on the team, on the city, and certainly across the NBA. And you can get tired of it. You can say that all you want. But dollars and cents, man. Like, that's what we're talking about today. $12.5 billion sale. Luka Doncic couldn't get that tweet out to have his fifth owners in his NBA career and say, can't wait to work with you guys. You're going to stay a while, right?
0: Exit out by the Fresca exit, Swollen Dome. Jason Smith, Mike Harmon, live from the Fox Sports Radio studios. Coming up next, yeah, we got some big NFL quarterback news. Plus, the legacy of Russell Westbrook is a lot easier than it's been made out to be. That's next. Jason and Mike, Fox Sports Radio.
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0: Sports Radio, the Jason Smith Show with my best friend, Mike Harmon. Thank you all very much for... Hang around for the show tonight.
1: Yeah. What a robust, rich family and tapestry we've woven tonight.
2: And also, Jason, yes. If you missed any of the podcast, make sure you... For the best of and everything else.
1: Right. That's true.
0: Very nice. I like that.
1: A lot of screaming.
0: So look, Russell Westbrook retired from the NBA today. And again, is he really retired? I can see him coming out and playing for a contender, all-star break-ish if he gets the offer. But you've seen a lot of weirdness today discussing Westbrook's legacy, right?
1: Legacy.
0: When I get to turn on TV and see on TV, hear the radio and people, hey, Russell Westbrook's retired. What do you think? And every guy is the same. Well, the thing about Russ is, well, Russ is kind of a complex, well, every guy is the same. I want to show you that I'm really thinking because it's a thinking man's task to try to tell you about Russell Westbrook's legacy in the NBA because it's very complicated. And it's not. It's just guys want to make you think like, well, really, just the thing about Russ, thing you have to know about Russ is, no, it's very simple. Why does Russell Westbrook, why is he not all day today gotten the unadulterated love he should be getting? He's one of the top 5 point guards of all time. That's the career he had. That's what he's done. He did things we've never seen before in the NBA. When you were doing things that hadn't been done since Oscar Robertson, understand that's how good a player you are. But why is he not getting all of that? Why is it always, well, you know, the thing about Russ is, it's pretty simple. We talked about the best players in a different sports never win a championship, and Russell Westbrook's the best NBA player that I've seen that has never won a title, right? We talked about this over the course of the show. Mm-hmm. Marino in the NFL, Barry Bonds in Major League Baseball, Marcel Dion in NHL. But Westbrook never won. And so that makes it a little bit more difficult. As you pointed out a couple of times, hey, always spoke his mind, always did wanted to do things his way. But it's really a lot simpler than that. Is that Westbrook, after the Thunder went to the finals with Westbrook and KD and Harden, the team broke up. Mm-hmm. They didn't think they could pay James Harden because we can't pay three guys. Well, guess what? You're stupid because KD left. Decided I can't win here, so I'm going to go team up with Steph Curry because I want my legacy to be different. And I want to have championships, and I don't see it happening here in Oklahoma City. Westbrook could have left, but he stayed. He stayed after KD left, and they couldn't keep Harden, so all of a sudden, the entirety of his 20s, he spent as a statistical machine that could get you 55 wins a year, but in the playoffs, you're not going to beat the better teams. You're not going to beat the loaded teams like Golden State. You have no chance in the Western Conference because Oklahoma City couldn't get the free agents at the time to come play. They were too small of a market. They were too new. Well, the best player left and the third best player left, and okay, are we really going to go there? The best player Russell Westbrook played with after KD left and they traded James Harden was Paul George.
1: Playoff P.
0: He was the best player. You're like, okay, what about after that? The next best guy after that was probably Steven Adams. So think about why they didn't win. That's the team that was put out there. And he spent all of his 20s doing incredible things for a team that in the playoffs was not going to win. So when you talk about his legacy, yeah, boy, he did get back to the finals, you know, one more time, Western Conference Finals one more time, before he left and then spent the last few years with different teams. But the best years of his career when he was incredible and single-handedly won 55 games. He did LeBron stuff with the Cavs, with the Oklahoma City Thunder, but he didn't get the appreciation for that. But that's why it's so difficult for some people to look at his legacy as that, well, he didn't win. He stayed. He stayed in Oklahoma City and he carried that team and did incredible things. But because he stayed with a team that didn't have a chance to win, that's why people think his legacy is more complicated. It's not. He's a top 5 point guard of all time. That's it.
1: And what's funny is you look at all of the accolades and you can read it all off, an amazing career, a hell of a run, that he kind of is in parallel with his former teammate, the Beard himself, because a lot of energy expended to get you those 50 plus wins, and then the legs were shot come playoff time, and the jump shot was gone. Could still make some plays, but didn't
0: have... His jump shot was never as accurate as you would have liked
1: it to be. No, of course, yeah. But at least, you know, when we're talking about percentages and volume, It gets that much worse when you don't have a premier shooter alongside you.
0: Yeah.
1: And it gets more exaggerated, exacerbated, etc. But you look at that roster. I mean, Steven Adams has been a really good player. He's not on anybody's short list.
0: I mean, that's really, you're talking about who's the next best player he played with there. So, yeah, of course they're not going to win.
1: PG.
0: You're not going to win. Now, they figured it out now. They make a big, they get extremely lucky with the trade for SGA turning into
1: It's an organizational shift. Yeah.
0: But now you figured things out, but it was too new and you weren't going to get guys to come play there. And really, the Western Conference, you ran into the end of one dynasty and the beginning of another. So, yeah, I get it, but that's not Russ's fault. I mean, if you're telling me his biggest crime is that he stayed, come on, man, you're really looking.
1: Well, I mean, he came to the Lakers. You know, we praised a little bit of LeBron before. I mean, he brought Russ in. That didn't work out so
0: great. That's on LeBron.
1: He didn't help.
0: Exit out of Fresca, exit Swollen Dome. For Mike, I'm Jason. Coming up next, my buddy Ben Maller. This is Fox Sports Radio. We are
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19: AM 570 LA Sports on the call. The Dodgers defeated the Royals 4-2. The Twins came back and took down the Orioles 7-5. Minnesota sits one game behind the Rangers for the final AL wildcard spot. The Rays won their 9th straight game, defeating the Athletics 8-4. They now have a 6.5 game lead in the AL East. News out of the NBA as the Lakers are being sold to Josh Kushner and Bob Iger for a record-breaking $12.5 billion. And 9-time All-Star and 2017 MVP Russell Westbrook has retired after 18 seasons. I'm Brianna Miro.
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9: 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Imagine a sheet of ice. Now imagine the Golden Knights skating on that sheet of ice. I know I'm getting the chills. And the Knights will be back in action as preseason action is not too far away. The Knights will start on the road as they take on the Kings on September 19th with their first home preseason game on the 24th as they host the Utah Mammoth at the Fortress.
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0: talking about what they were each kind of saying. And you're just like, man, you can't trust any of these jokers. Like that's how we felt. And so then it became more of like a, we're just trying to help each other out. Like I was obviously like, dude, we just got to make the best of what we can. And that was it. And unfortunately for me, like I sat out, which this was not fair to him. Like I remember we went to Chicago, and if I didn't play in the first half, there's no way I can earn that incentive. And sure enough, after the first half goes by, you know, Derek had, I think, a kind of a rough game. And then again, they're like, hey, go in. And I'm like, okay. So they kind of knew how the season was going to be. It wasn't going to work out great. And then they were just going to reset after the season, but let's make sure we don't have to pay him his incentive. So there's a portion of that too was about the contract. We got asked about it a lot, and there's not really much you can say at the time, but I think everyone really knew what that was about. And they can, you know, they can deny it whatever they want. But the reality is like our offense started to, you know, pick up, play better after that. You know, we lost a couple, you know, closer games to Detroit, to San Diego, where like, you know, I was playing better at that point. And then I got hurt, you know, so that was kind of it. And then Derek went back in. So there was just, it was a constant evolving door. But when you go back and look at like that season and just the Browns and where they're at now, it's the same thing. And part of that's the fact that.
1: What was y'all record that year?
0: We went, I think there was a 5-11, 4-12, something like that, which really we ripped off all the wins at the end of the season.
1: That might be exactly how it happens this year. You just gave foreshadowing.
0: And that's why ultimately, like, we can talk about the Browns and who they decided to go with, but it's probably not going to be the last starter they have. I mean, if history tells us anything, if last year tells us anything.
1: Be the last one standing. Dang.
0: Yeah, look, and he'll probably get some time in there to play quarterback at some point, right? I mean, either via injury, either via poor play. I mean, that's the truth is I don't think Todd Monken wants to wait for these guys to figure it out. And it is a bit interesting that they've just kind of casted Dillon Gabriel to the side. It seems to only be about Deshaun Watson and Shedeur Sanders. And maybe you say, well, yeah, they don't feel good about Dillon Gabriel, but there's times when you see him and he plays and operates the offense well. And it's just odd that he just isn't more a part of that conversation. But again, those guys are the ones evaluating. They're behind closed doors, so they know better. But that's the only thing I can take away from my experiences. There has to be a moment. But even in that moment, and even whoever they announce as the guy, it may not work out to be that way. You know, it may change at some point, and it probably will change if again, history tends to repeat itself. Yeah. So I wish I could say this, LeVar. I wish I could say the Browns were embarking on a new frontier, but it feels like the same Browns that
1: Since 1999. Yeah, I mean, if they were respected that way, they would get that type of, you know, that type of feeling. But everything and every team isn't built the same way. And, you know, well, you want to get a frontier, a Nissan frontier, because they get the job done without making a fuss. And, well, that Nissan frontier, it's built for your work week, and it's ready to load you up in that tailgate on the weekends. Make sure you check out a 2026 Nissan Frontier.
0: Coming up next on Two Pros and a Cup of Joe, we obviously got the announcement Kyler Murray will be QB1 for the Minnesota Vikings. Well, what's J.J. 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

0: well done though, or do you like them like kind of more like you know, kind of like?
1: Don't you have to?
2: I don't like them well done. I don't like them well
1: really?
2: Done.
1: Really? You want them all slimy and like?
2: Where they're kind of burnt? No.
0: Not all the way burnt, but like more crispier type of feel to it.
2: I mean,
0: this is the fat boy coming out.
1: Yeah, but we're learning a lot about Albert.
0: You were with me though, Q.
2: But you know what though, LeVar? Like, I know what you're saying. Like, you can also screw that up though. So it takes somebody's skill to do them that way. You know what I mean?
0: That's why. Sure. That's what considers it a good wing. If it's a great wing,
2: I know what you're saying. I've had those before. That are really good, but I feel like there's a lot of people who there are a lot of places that maybe try to do it that way that screw it up. Is that fair?
1: That's fair, but I'd rather have it overcooked than undercooked, just out of the risk of whatever I'd be contracting. You know what I'm saying?
2: That might be true. Yeah.
1: All right. It's got to be plump.
2: It's got to have a lot of meat to it. You know.
1: Okay. Yeah, LeVar knows. Trust me. He's been deep into that rabbit hole many a times as far as the juiciness and the plumpness of most things in his life. Back to Cincinnati. Is this kind of their year? And if it's not their year, do you look at them and just kind of say, I wonder what happens after this year? Or is it like a 2-year window? Like, what would you say is their window in Cincinnati based on all the offseason additions to the defense and how this offense looks?
2: Yeah, I mean, I think they've pushed their chips in. That's for sure. And like, you look at the last 3 years, and it's almost, you almost forget, you know, that they went to back to back AFC championship games. You know, I think people sometimes, forget that like, it wasn't just the one Super Bowl year. They went to Arrowhead the next year and damn near beat the Chiefs again, you know? So, and since then, you had 2 years where Joe Burrow missed significant parts of the year. And then the other year, he could have won the MVP, and the defense was historically bad, you know? So I think the sense of urgency there is born from the fact that those guys, Joe, Jamar, T, like those guys now have kind of the perspective to see that these shots at the championship aren't endless, you know? And I think that's ramped up the sense of urgency. And, you know, certainly like they're doing business in a way they haven't done business in the past. They restructured Joe Burrow's contract. They haven't done that before. They traded a top 10 pick for a player. That's way out of character for them. And so, you know, all of these things just kind of, I think, build into like the time's got to be now. And, you know, I think the early signs are good that the defense is going to be what they've been hoping it could be. And it doesn't need to be a top 5 defense, but if it can be the 10th or 12th or 14th best defense in the league, that might be enough, you know? Dexter Lawrence looks like a real difference maker. And what they really need is like the guys on that side of the ball, some of the younger guys to come along. So it's the young linebackers, Demetrius Knight and Barrett Carter. It's guys on the D-line like Shamar Stewart, who's been nicked up now in camp. It's the young corners, you know, Dax Hill and DJ Turner, who played well at the end of last year. They need to take another step too. So, you know, I think that question, Brady, is going to linger is like, what does this mean for Joe Burrow? Will there ever be a point where Joe Burrow wants out, a la, you know, Matthew Stafford in Detroit? I would just say like the urgency level there is very high based on all their actions this off season. And, you know, I'd also say this, like Joe, the way he's talking is feeding into it, you know, and that's an intentional thing by him and saying like, we should have a sense of urgency. The time should be now. You know, I think he's very much feeling that like, you know, he needs to have a team now that's ready to compete for a championship. And if that pressure is going to be there in November and December, well, you might as well put the pressure on everybody in August.
1: Yeah, it makes sense. It makes sense. Albert, I do have to ask you one more question while you're in Buffalo. It's obviously not one of the 7 wonders of the world. However, people do call it the unofficial 8th wonder of the world. Do you go by Niagara Falls when you're there? Or are you just all football? Are you just a straight football guy the entire time?
2: Yeah, I mean, Niagara Falls is like a little bit out of the way. And I have I've been on the road for so long. I would actually like to go. I haven't been. The last time I was at Niagara Falls, I was probably You know what? Like, the last time I went was when I just started working for the Dallas Morning News in 07. And wow. It was a classic Monday night game between the Cowboys and the Bills. Here, I think Trent Edwards was the Bills quarterback, and Romo was like the new starter for the Cowboys. And a bunch of the guys I worked with in Dallas had never seen Niagara Falls, so they all wanted to go. So that was the last time I went, and then before that, it was as a kid. I don't have the time to do it today. I've been gone for 3 weeks. I really do want to just get home, but maybe next time.
1: Maybe next time. Don't worry about that.
2: I will see the ninth wonder of the world, though, Highmark Stadium, with all the great
0: with all the great views.
1: Well, yeah, then report back and let us know about some of those views and if the jumbotrons are anything but jumbo. Albert, a pleasure.
2: I'm going to text you a picture of the Buffalo skyline from my balcony here after I get off the phone. No obstructed views up here.
1: Okay, awesome. Thank you. That's Albert Breer, senior NFL reporter and lead content strategist for the Monday Morning Quarterback. Albert, as always, thanks so much, man. 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Coming up next year on Two Pros and a Cup of Joe, I know this isn't going to be the first time it happens, and it's surely not the last, but we've got an NFL team putting their quarterback on blast. We'll get to that on the other side of this break. 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
18: The thing that surprises me is what Alabama used to be. They'd run the football. They ranked 124th nationally in rushing yards last year. But for Kalen DeBoer, now, this is what happens. You'll get the, well, what's his buyout? He is owed $67 million.

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0: 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And don't forget Burrum.
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15: That's right. When we play a funky Flashback Friday tomorrow, can we get like 2006 jams?
17: That's Say a less. Good one. Yeah. I like that.
15: That's Say a less. 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
17: It is.
15: It is the Odd Couple. Me, Rob G. Monty, but I'm sitting in for Rob Parker and Kelvin Washington on a TV theme song Thursday. 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Kendall Valenzuela, Fantasy Football, coming up in about 5 minutes. Talk to her, get some thoughts on how to win your draft this season. But before we went to break, before we paused for the cause, we mentioned that there is a quarterback situation in the NFL that makes zero sense to either one of us. And that is going on right now in Cleveland. They have a quarterback battle that, according to The Athletic, features the 31st and 35th ranked quarterbacks in football. And they have decided that they are going to have Deshaun Watson start preseason week one, Shadur start preseason week two, and hopefully make a decision from there. And I'm just going to say this quickly. The idea of a quarterback battle between Deshaun Watson and anybody is just stupid, because he has not been a good quarterback in years, even before the Achilles injuries, right?
17: Was this before the Heisman Trophy for Jaden Daniels, right? It was before that.
15: Yeah.
17: Even before that.
15: So he's only played 19 games because of suspension injuries since he got to the Browns 2022. He has a 33.1 total QBR since joining the team. That is last in the league, all right? His season that he had his best season there, right, before he got hurt, through his first six games in terms of QBR, across any six games in NFL history, his QBR of 22.4 would have ranked 558 out of 566.
17: Oof.
15: So I know you owe him a lot of money, but when you have a quarterback on a rookie contract, which is

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1: That's the only one Rob Parker does know.
2: I'm a woman.
1: There was a lot of women last night at Magic City at men TNA night, I'll tell you that much.
3: Even if they weren't, it's okay.
1: Oh, no,
3: it's okay.
1: I saw the videos. Oh, my gosh. I didn't know they had cell phones in there. It is The Odd Couple with me, Rob G. Montemarano, sitting in for Rob Parker. Kelvin Washington on a TV theme song Thursday. I want to let you know if you miss any of today's show, be sure to catch the podcast. 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Monsi,
0: Jess.
1: I heard through the grapevine.
0: Jess?
1: That you have a bone to pick with my quarterback, Fernando Mendoza, who's making his NFL debut in about 10 minutes.
0: What are we talking? I don't have a bone to pick. I understand Fernando Mendoza.
1: You understand what?
0: I understand that he does not want to fully immerse himself in the Las Vegas Strip. I get it. I get it. I respect it. You've got other things to worry about.
1: Here's the exact quote, in case you guys don't know what she's talking about. He said to Mike Silver, the Strip is, quote, like a boogeyman. A lot of people talk about the Strip like you don't want to go there. It's like when you're a kid, you're trick-or-treating, there's a haunted house. You're trying not to go over there.
0: Well, let me tell you, I'm trying to go into the haunted house. I'm trying to go on the Las Vegas Strip. That's what your girl's trying to do. Don't play. You too, Rob G.
1: I am. I was
0: you
1: just there.
0: Too. And I get it, because imagine telling his teammates that have been the Las Vegas Raiders for a few years now, I've never been to the Strip. Like, what should I do? If you told me that and we were going to be in Las Vegas, I would give you the full Vegas Strip experience.
1: Okay.
0: You would be throwing up by the end of it. And if you're not, then I didn't do my job.
1: Right.
0: Then I didn't do my job. So I get what he is saying. It's better to stay away because you can't dabble in it a little bit. You either go in there and do the Las Vegas Strip, mm-hmm. especially if you've never done it, or you stay away from it because you don't need that life right now. He's got other things to worry about.
1: Okay.
0: So I get it. I respect it. But yeah, if
1: you don't
0: want,
1: sound like you respect it.
0: I get it. Is it? I get. I'm just saying, I'll take you, Fernando Mendoza. I will show you what Las Vegas Strip life is like. You can come too. We can show him what it's like.
1: We can.
0: And then he'll be like, and this is why I didn't do it.
1: All right. I'm speaking on as somebody who has taken it upon themselves because people did it for me. So I got to pay it forward. When you turn 21, it is my obligation, if you're younger than me, to take you to Vegas and show you how to do Vegas. Because not everybody knows how to do it,
0: correct.
1: Right? They come out of pocket for everything, which is not smart. You don't go to the promoters. You don't know which clubs to go to, what kind of music they play, which bars are good, where they have cheap beer, where they don't, whatever, right? Having said that, the fact that my quarterback is so locked in on football that he's like, I'm not even going to walk on the Strip. Like, the Strip is like, you know, what is it? The red light district.
0: And yes. For him it is.
1: Where there's prostitutes and cocaine everywhere.
0: For him it is.
1: Not everywhere.
0: But it's, no. But it's enough. There's enough of that there. He knows he's doing the right thing. He's doing the right thing.
1: They have that stuff off Strip too.
0: Okay. Well, he's not going there either. He's not going to old Las Vegas.
1: Downtown.
0: There we go. He's not going there. He's focused.
1: Yes, he's locked in on ball.
0: He's locked in. He needs
1: That's
0: to
1: That's why he's going to be a success story in the NFL.
0: I hope so. I'm rooting for him.
1: While your quarterback's out there getting lap dances at Magic City and buying bottle service, my quarterback's in the locker room.
0: Why is he catching strays right now? Why is Justin Herbert catching strays? Let him be.
1: Any hypothetical quarterback, maybe not just him, but he probably is too.
0: He probably is too.
1: Or he did at least.
0: You know, he's just getting his hair played with during practice. That's it. That's it.
1: My quarterback doesn't even have hair long enough to be played with.
0: Yes, he does.
1: No, he doesn't.
0: Yes, he does.
1: It's like a buzz cut.
0: Your hair can be played with.
1: He is so locked in right now.
0: He's so locked in.
1: That's why we're going to be 7-10 this year.
0: That's cute. 7? Wow, that's a lot.
1: We might get 7.
0: I don't know about that.
1: No, we won't. We won't.
0: Maybe 5.
1: But between him and Kirk Cousins, we're going to have the most blessed quarterback room. I'm so excited about that. I wish it was a Worship Wednesday.
0: It would have been so good.
1: Yeah, it would have been good. Speaking of good, 2 more hours of The Odd Couple coming up. Thoughts on Puka Nacua, the NBA schedule, so much more. Keep it locked. 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
24: Week one of the NFL preseason is underway. The Bengals have taken a 10-0 lead over the Lions. 9.5 minutes left to go in the second quarter. Packers beating the Steelers, 3-0, 10 minutes left to go in the second quarter. And the Patriots have a 3-0 lead over the Colts. 7.5 minutes left to go in the first quarter. According to multiple sources, the Seahawks are expected to sign former Lions cornerback Terrion Arnold. Arnold had visited with the Texans, Saints, and Giants. The Cardinals are on the road in Vegas and have ruled out quarterback Carson Beck due to a rib injury. They take on the Raiders at 8 p.m. Eastern. Saints rookie wide receiver Jordan Tyson left practice with a lower leg injury and didn't return. Panthers running back Chuba Hubbard suffered a hamstring injury and is considered week to week. In Major League Baseball, the Field of Dreams game, the Phillies have taken a 2-0 lead over the Twins, top of the second inning. I'm Brianna Miro.
0: One guy is happily divorced. One guy is happily married. One guy gets called daddy by his three beautiful daughters. Aww. One guy gets called daddy after a credit card approval. One guy won a state high school basketball championship. One guy only covered a state high school basketball championship. One guy does voiceovers for fast food chains. One guy only eats fast food. Does this seem weird to anybody else?
1: Hey, I heard that.
0: Can this sports writer and this sports fan share a radio show without driving each other crazy? Now, live from the Fox Sports Radio studios, here's Fox Sports Radio's Odd Couple. And sitting in for Rob Parker and Kelvin Washington, here's Robert Guerra and Monsi Bolaños.
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